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1: I'm Darren Bain. The BC Nurses Union said mediation talks with the province will resume Tuesday after a three-day pause. BC Nurses Union President Adrienne Geer said Friday the two sides had four productive days of mediation, and she's hopeful they can reach a negotiated settlement. BC's Labour Ministry called in mediators Vince Reddy and Amanda Rogers to the dispute after the BC Nurses Union said talks had reached an impasse. Nurses have lifted picket lines during mediation talks but are still refusing any non-nursing duties and unnecessary overtime. A heads up from Parks Canada for visitors to Jasper National Park. This is berry season, and that means increased bear activity. After all, they love berries too. Visitors are being urged to stay alert, given the fact bears are actively feeding on ripe berries, often in bushes along hiking trails, roadways, and campground areas. It's possible to accidentally surprise them at close range. Some WestJet travelers may be out of luck when it comes to financial protection against a grounded flight. Travel experts say that insurance bought in the days since a potential flight attendant strike was announced is unlikely to reimburse customers' travel troubles given the labor dispute, but they do say insurance purchased before the potential strike vote may have been covered. Former BC Liberal MLA Mike Bernier will be the leader of the relatively new political party Centre BC. This after founding leader Karen Kirkpatrick stepped down in June. Starting Monday, eligible families will see an increase in their federal child benefit payments. Families with kids under the age of 6 will receive as much as $8,100 per child and as much as $6,800 for those aged between 6 and 17. Families with an adjusted family net income of less than $37,000 will get the maximum amount. And in sports... That was the sound from Canada Games Plaza in Prince George as Ferran Torres scored what would be the eventual winner as Spain took a 1-0 win over Argentina in the 2026 FIFA World Cup final on Sunday. The city of Prince George held a watch party in the plaza with food, entertainment, and more. City Councillor Ron Palillo was pleased with the turnout, even with all the rain over the weekend.
2: To have this amount of people, I think, shows how soccer unifies people and the passion that people have it. These are diehards to come out and watch a final like this, and I'm so happy to have a small part in it.
1: The city received a $50,000 grant from the province to put on the event. I'm Darren Bain.
0: Summit weather.
1: Taking a look outside, sunny across the northwest for Monday, and that's going to come with a high of 18 for Prince Rupert, 32 for Terrace and Kitimat. More sun is expected throughout the week with temperatures in the high teens for Prince Rupert, low 30s and high 20s for Terrace and Kitimat.
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0: Summit.
1: It's one of the most popular sports invented by a Canadian. Basketball. 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
5: Hello, British Columbia, and welcome to the show. We're joined by Sebastian LaFortune. He's the estate manager here at Laughing Stock Vineyards on Penticton's Naramata Bench. Sebastian, thanks for having the team here today.
6: Yeah, and, thanks for having
5: me. Good to catch up with you.
6: Mm-hmm.
5: Yeah, it's a beautiful property here. Maybe not so well known by a lot of people. They know it maybe in the store, but it's great sight.
6: Yeah, which is interesting, seeing as we've been here for over 20 years now.
5: Yeah.
6: But it is a bit of a secret still.
5: Yeah, it was kind of a, I guess it was a very boutique winery, and so they had a select crowd, and I don't know, it was always hard to get up the driveway.
6: That's true, yeah. The gate was, we had the gate closed for most of the time.
5: Yeah.
6: Partly for, well, that one-way up and down road and the limited parking that we have.
5: Yeah. It's a great place, though, and of course the hospitality is here. You have a lot to do with that as estate manager. How would you describe the property today, or what is the ethos here at Laughing Stock?
6: Well, the ethos, I guess, because all of our tastings are done blind, mm-hmm. so that's one of the big things that distinguishes us from mostly everyone else,
5: yeah.
6: right?
5: Yeah.
6: The varietal-specific glassware, that's a long-standing thing. That
5: yep.
6: was kind of not necessarily our idea, but we've kept with that, and yeah, the experience is very unique in that sense.
5: And what happens to people when they blind taste who never blind taste?
6: Yeah,
5: that's a revelation, I think.
6: It is. So, I mean, I'm a sommelier by trade and love to do this kind of stuff, but
5: yeah.
6: we obviously try to tell the guests that you don't have to feel pressured. You don't have to guess. If you don't want to guess, I'll just tell you what it is,
5: yeah,
6: right?
5: Sure.
6: But we also give them lots of hints. They're single varietals. You know, mm-hmm. we tell them that they're well-known grapes, right? We're not
5: yep.
6: trying to get people to guess Ehrenfelser or something mm-hmm. like that, right? They're pretty straightforward type of things.
5: Yeah.
6: But
5: it does concentrate the mind a bit, because people tend to, when they get in the tasting, even the drinking mode, it's everything but the wine.
6: That's true. Yeah, everyone.
5: And when you don't know what it is, you actually have to go, oh, I wonder what that is, or think
6: yeah.
5: about it.
6: Well, it makes the experience more interesting for the guests.
5: Yeah.
6: Instead of just sitting there and listening to me tell you that this is delicious and smells like roses and peaches, then
5: right.
6: you have a real conversation with your guests,
5: yeah.
6: your friends, and it's, yeah, it's more of a, more involved.
5: Yeah. I mean, I often tell people to do that at home. Just 5 minutes, don't torture anybody, but
6: mm-hmm.
5: That first smell, and they don't know what it is, they go, oh, wow, like, I had no idea.
6: That's right.
5: So it's kind of nice.
6: And it also eliminates, the main idea is to eliminate preconceived ideas.
5: Yeah.
6: Right?
5: So here, do you have a blind flight, or how does it work when people come in to do that?
6: Yeah, we start everyone with sparkling as a kind of, welcome, and then because we have so much glass to go through,
5: mm-hmm.
6: we need a bit of a prep time as well.
5: Right.
6: And we don't want wine sitting outside in the sun. And so there's a bit of a stall tactic. Here's some bubbles.
5: Yeah.
6: Right?
5: Yeah, yeah.
6: But we'll still play the game blind and tell them that it's traditional method and a blend of the two main champagne grapes type of thing.
5: Mm-hmm.
6: See where they go with that.
5: Yeah.
6: Talk about traditional method and all those other things.
5: Sure.
6: And, yeah, we're not trying to put people on the spot and make them feel uncomfortable. If they have no idea, then we just tell them the answer.
5: Yeah,
6: and
5: yeah,
6: if they want to play, they play.
5: Yeah. But in the classic sort of blind tasting here, is mm-hmm. it, what is it, six wines that you
6: it
5: give
6: is
5: them?
6: It is six, or? Yeah. So after yeah, that, we follow with two whites.
5: Yeah.
6: Single varieties.
5: Mm-hmm.
6: Do you want me to tell you what they are exactly?
5: Yeah.
6: yeah so
5: well, I'm not tasting, so.
6: Yeah. So it's the Blind Trust White,
5: yeah.
6: which in 2024 is straight Sauvignon Blanc.
5: Yeah.
6: And Chardonnay.
5: Yeah.
6: So side by side in varietally specific glasses.
5: Yeah.
6: Sometimes the glass is a hint, the color,
5: yeah.
6: the aroma.
5: I shouldn't say it's obvious because that's a terrible thing to say.
6: That's
5: right. But it is a nice juxtaposition for people to understand
6: Correct.
5: The varieties.
6: And then once again, we also say that these are well-known grapes. Don't think
5: yeah.
6: too hard about this. You
5: yeah.
6: know these grapes.
5: Yeah, exactly. Well, it's an interesting wine, the blind white trust white. Yeah, the white trust white, because there is no way to know what's in the bottle when you buy it.
6: Yeah, that's
5: right. But there is a way when you open it.
6: Yeah, right. Underneath that capsule at the top, right?
5: Yeah.
6: So we've been making the blind trust red for many, many years, and that's where this kind of comes from. And interestingly, we made a blind trust white at Laughingstock, from 11 to 2014. But it was a more of a Northern Rhone style blend, Marsan Roussanne Viognier.
5: Yep.
6: Then it was too hard to find Marsan Roussanne, so they stopped.
5: Right.
6: And we brought it back in 21 with a white Bordeaux in mind.
5: Right. Yeah.
6: So in theory, it should have some Semillon, which it will in 25.
5: It will. Okay. Because it sort of evolved to single. It's a couple of vintages now, Sauvignon.
6: And that's only because Mother Nature didn't want us to have any Semillon, apparently.
5: Right. Yeah. Have you noticed, I mean, obviously there's a big shift. There's been a shift to more white wine with consumers. Have you seen that here? People asking about white wine? Or
6: it's interesting, especially because it's so hot in the summer, right, that it's much more refreshing, of course.
5: Right.
6: But I'm not sure the sales actually show that. So even though people sit down and they love the whites and they, oh, it's fantastic, they still tend to buy, for us anyway, more red.
5: Yeah.
6: Yeah.
5: Before you go, you have a blending seminar coming up on August 28th from 7 till 9 at night.
6: That's right.
5: What's that going to be all about?
6: So it's an annual. I think it's our fourth year doing this. So in the cellar, everyone sits down and tastes the five component varieties of Portfolio, and then you make your own notes. What does it smell like? And so you're tasting, as you know, the Merlot, the two cabs, the Malbec, the Petit Verdot, and you make your notes. Then you kind of think, okay, I'll put 5% of this, 12 of this, 12 of that. You've got your little pipette and stuff. You make your own fake little blend, and then when you're happy with the final result, we'll actually put it in a bottle. We'll put a cork in it, dip it in wax, put a fake kind of Chateau Anthony on it, right? Yeah. And then you walk away with it.
5: That's fantastic.
6: It is very fun.
5: I didn't know you get your own blend in the end.
6: That's right, yeah. So
5: do you get some counseling on the blend, or it's totally up to you? Or
6: I mean, so Sandy and I are in there, so obviously we talk about, Sandy describes she gives them everything, the pH, the TA, like, you know, you can get as geeky as you want. And or you can just say, I like Merlot, and just make your blend. Right?
5: Right on.
6: Yeah.
5: So that's for 28 people. It's $100 for the ticket, but I assume it sells out fairly quickly.
6: Yeah, that's right. And then the $100 means you're getting a bottle of $55 Portfolio, right?
5: Yeah.
6: And then generally speak afterwards, we invite people back into the tasting room for a little bit of a little snack type of thing. Yeah, that's right. We'll have some cheese and crackers to go with, you know, if you want a little splash of something else while you're before you leave. And
5: Sounds great.
6: It's a fun event.
5: How can people visit here? Do they need rezos, or how does it work?
6: Well, we're

0: The way the fight works also helps, because once we give you those two whites, we kind of walk away.
1: Yeah.
0: And really, we go do dishes.
1: Yeah. Oh, don't give away too many secrets. Yeah. Well, Sebastian, thanks for that introduction. We're going to catch up with Sandy and talk a bit about the wines and what's happening here on the property. But it's great to catch up with you.
0: Yeah, perfect.
1: Thanks
0: well.
1: So much.
0: Thank you.
1: Sebastian LaFortune, he's the estate manager here at Laughingstock Vineyards. Up next, Sandy Lyer, she makes the wine at Laughingstock Vineyards on the Naramata Bench.
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1: Hello, everyone. We're back and pleased to be joined by Sandy Lyer. She's the winemaker here at Laughingstock Vineyards on the Naramata Bench. Sandy, great to see you again. Welcome back to the show.
5: Thank you. Nice to see you guys, too.
1: How is it basking in the number one small winery of Canada from the Wine Align National Wine Awards?
5: Oh, it's been great. Yeah, it was a very proud moment.
1: Yeah.
5: And yeah,
1: you get people who come up and say, wow, you're the number one winery? Or
5: yes, we've had a few, for sure.
1: That's kind of nice.
5: It is.
1: Well, we're going to talk about wine today, specifically because you're the winemaker. So it's always fun to get it right from the chief themselves. And we're going to start with Blind Trust, which is an interesting bottle. We talked a bit about this with Sebastian, about why it's called Blind Trust, or it fits, because you can never see what's in this wine.
5: That's correct.
1: On the bottle.
5: It's a blind wine, so they are leaving all of their trust in the winemaker to make this wine something interesting from year to year.
1: Yeah, yeah. And we, so we're going to talk about this wine first, because I like to go out of order, just to go out of order, but it's, so this is 100% Sauvignon Blanc.
5: Yes.
1: In 2024. Yeah.
5: So 2024 was obviously a very tough vintage for everybody across the Okanagan, losing our crops. Our idea for this wine was that it would be a Bordeaux style white blend with some Semillon. Unfortunately, we lost all of our Semillon that year, so it's 100% Sauvignon Blanc, and it is a little gem. We just had a tiny little bit of Sauvignon that survived down in Oliver at Bull Pine Vineyard.
1: Yeah.
5: And, we're very lucky.
1: It's like one of the very few 2024s that was made with BC fruit.
5: That's right.
1: Yeah.
5: Yeah.
1: It's quite nice. It's very different. It's more tropical than the Sauvignon you get up here on the bench.
5: Mm-hmm.
1: So it gives it a little bit of a different twist.
5: Definitely. Yeah.
1: Is it hard to make this wine, or?
5: This wine is, well, it's one of my favorites. I love Sauvignon Blanc. I think that it grows very well, whether it's from Naramata or even down in Oliver.
1: Mm-hmm.
5: But we definitely get different characteristics from it. We handpick this fruit. We're very gently pressing it. I don't want to get too much phenolics or anything from the skins.
1: Mm-hmm.
5: So it's a cold settle in the juice, and then we're fermenting very nice and cool to retain a lot of the aromatics on this.
1: And it's all in stainless steel. There's no oak, no concrete.
5: In this vintage, yes.
1: Yeah.
5: We typically do a little bit in neutral French oak as well, but this year we didn't have enough volume for that. So.
1: And what do you think about it without the wood or the concrete? Is it?
5: I think it's a fresher style. I do like a little bit of oak in the Sauvignon. I think it gives it more texture, a little more complexity. But I do like this style as well. Very fresh, zippy.
1: And what happened in 25? You came back here and things looked pretty good in the vineyard. So
5: that's right.
1: You returned.

0: To Naramata fruit?
1: We returned to Naramata. We got our Sauvignon Blanc from down the road at Levoix, and that we fermented a little bit in French oak. So this year is going to be quite different from the 24.
0: Wow. This is a delicious wine right now, though.
1: Thank you.
0: I like it. It's got a lot of sort of peach and nectarine, but it has this kind of exotic fruit. Floral fruit. What's the word I'm searching for? But
1: a little bit, maybe like passion fruit.
0: Yeah, yeah. Just has a really nice finish on it.
1: Mm-hmm. Yeah, it's quite. It's got a little minerality too this year, which is nice.
0: That's kind of fine.
1: Yeah.
0: Always adds a little. You know, it's hard to explain complexity to people in wine, but I think when you have a couple of layers or you have some minerality, it's just something more than a sort of one dimension flavor wine. Which makes it interesting.
1: It does.
0: So Blind Trust, and generally the wine's probably good for 3 to 5 years, do you think, or even more?
1: I would
0: more?
1: Say so, yeah. This wine tends to age a little bit longer because it's got the acid backbone. Mm-hmm. So I would say definitely even 4 or 5 years or 6 would be fine.
0: A lot of people asking for white wine now, or more people?
1: I think so, yeah. We've always been sort of red heavy at Laughingstock.
0: Yeah.
1: And we just introduced this Blind Trust White in 2022 because we do want to offer up some whites, fresher, something. It's obviously quite a hot climate here. People like to enjoy a refreshing white sometimes.
0: Mm-hmm. And maybe a sparkling wine.
1: And sparkling, of course.
0: Yeah.
1: Another newer addition to the Laughingstock lineup.
0: That's kind of nice. So we have that in our glass now. We should talk about this wine a little bit. This is called Market Bubbles. So we're tasting the 2021. And it's method traditional.
1: Yes.
0: So it's made in the same way that champagne is made. The second fermentation's in the bottle. What do you think about this wine? Is it fun to make this wine? Hard to make it? Or
1: this wine is very fun. So the very first vintage of this wine was 2020, and it was a blend of Pinot Noir, Chardonnay, and a little bit of Pinot Meunier. The 2021 vintage, we didn't get the Meunier, unfortunately, so it's 58% Pinot Noir and the rest is Chardonnay.
0: Mm-hmm.
1: This was fermented, the base wine was fermented in stainless steel, just kept very clean.
0: The base wine, by the way, well, let's stop there for a second. It's usually a higher acid wine than normal. It's kind of wine that you wouldn't normally drink.
1: That's right.
0: In that state. Do you pick it quite early, or so when do you get that?
1: We do pick it very early. So typically we are picking this in the last week of August.
0: Yeah.
1: But 2021 was a very warm year. So this wine actually got picked even earlier, so mid August. We want higher acidity. We want a very fresh, a bit more neutral, so mm-hmm. not as much ripe fruit. We're just sort of trying to get this really beautiful, neutral, refreshing kind of base wine. And then when we put this blend together, we'll look at the Chardonnay and the Pinot Noir separately and see what they're going to add to the blend. And we do a real careful analysis of, you know, what this blend is going to be.
0: How does the acid get dissipated? Because really the wine's undrinkable when it's in stage one.
1: That's right.
0: But when it goes through the secondary fermentation, then things change dramatically.
1: Yes. And I think a lot of that has to do with, you know, it's fermenting in the bottle. It's got the yeast lees in the bottle with it. And mm-hmm. we are aging in bottle on the lees for 3 years. Mm-hmm. So a lot of the yeast cells are breaking down. It sort of softens the acidity over time. And then when we go and disgorge it 3 years later, we're adding a little dosage, so a little bit of sugar just to also balance the acidity.
0: Right. And just before to clean the wine up and to remove the sediment, are you using by machine or are you riddling by hand? Or
1: We've actually got a machine. So it's all the wines go into this cage and it's an automated riddler that we use. So,
0: right.
1: Yes.
0: You're not down there giving it the old spin.
1: No. I think I might get carpal tunnel with
0: Actually, most of them do in Champagne. That's how they end up retiring. But
1: yeah.
0: They were always the highest paid people in Champagne.
1: Are they?
0: Riddlers. Yeah.
1: Really?
0: Yeah.
1: Didn't know that.
0: They do thousands of bottles a day, and I guess their wrists are shot by the time they're in their 50s. Mm-hmm. And yeah, that's an interesting project. And they always go on strike, those dudes, too.
1: Oh, yeah.
0: They used to. That's why the machines really became popular. But
1: interesting.
0: Yeah.
1: Well, I'm very thankful for our machine.
0: Yeah. So 2021 market bubble. What are people saying about this wine to you? You're loyal customers.
1: Oh, well, the customers that I talk to love it. I think, well, the 2020 vintage got a gold medal at the Effervescence de Mons, so it did well.
0: Wow.
1: 21, I think, is really nice as well.
0: It's super elegant, this wine, too.
1: Yeah.
0: Like, it's not, you know, the bubbles, everything is, they're all there, but they're gentle and they're really well contained within the wine, I guess. They're part of the wine, not the wine.
1: That's right. Yeah. Is that the mousse?
0: Yeah, really nice. Well, you got to be happy with that.
1: Thank you. Yeah, a little more complexity, a little bit of that autolytic character on the nose as well.
0: Yeah. My guest is Sandy Lyer. She makes the wine here at Laughingstock. We're going to take a quick break, but when we come back, we're going to taste more with Sandy. We're going to get into the red wines and find out what's new here at Laughingstock Vineyards on the Naramata Bench.
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0: We're back with Sandy Lyer. She's the winemaker at Laughing Stock Vineyards. We're going to get into a couple of red wines here very shortly from the 2023 vintage. So maybe we'll start with that. I always like people to know just a little bit about the vintage. So maybe 22 versus 23, something like that.
1: Yes, 22 and 23 were very different from each other. 22, I would say, was a little bit more moderate, whereas 23 started late in the summer, but we got such a long, extended, warm summer, and our picking actually for 23 started almost a full month earlier than it did in 22.
0: Wow.
1: So quite a lot warmer, but also just a beautiful fall, lots of heat with cooler nights. I would say that our reds for vintage 23 just have a little bit more concentration to them, a little bit more structure and tannin. But yeah, the 22s show this elegance and finesse, and then the 23 is just a little bit bolder, I would say.
0: Yeah, right on. That's a good way to look at them. We're going to start with Pinot Noir. Not an easy grape to grow. Is it an easy wine to make? It's all tough.
1: When they say it's the heartbreak grape, it's all the way through from start to finish. This wine, we're lucky. We have a little plot down in OK Falls called Thomas Ranch, and Pinot Noir grows on this little north-facing slope, so it's nice because it doesn't get so hot.
0: Right.
1: It's, you know, the fruit, I would say, having thinner skin, you got to be careful with any disease pressure, but also you don't want it to bake in the sun too much. So it's a great spot. We typically get, you know, a little bit of floral component on the aromatics for this wine, but also some really nice red fruits. And so we hand pick this, we bring it into the winery, and we are double hand sorting, which means that all of the grapes get first sorted by whole cluster, and they go through the destemmer, and then we are sorting by berry as well.
0: By berry, wow. So that takes a lot of work.
1: It's a lot of work, yes. And it's just basically we're trying to get only the best fruit into the fermenters, and the way that we ferment this is preserving a lot of the whole berry, and we put it into these little one-ton fermenters so that we can just hand punch down twice a day. It's very, very hands-on. So we're watching this wine all the way through, tasting. It's a pretty slow fermentation because we don't want it to get too hot and cook the beautiful red fruits. And once it's finished fermenting, we drain and press directly. We drain first the free run into the barrels, and then we're pressing very gently and fractioning off sort of the different fractions of pressing so that we don't get a lot of phenolics into the wine.
0: Do you like sleep beside the barrels? Or
1: you might as
0: it
1: well.
0: It seems like a lot of work.
1: Yes. Yeah.
0: And this is in a blend of new and old oak?
1: Yes, we do. It's 100% French oak, but we're using only about 30% new oak, not to overpower the fruit in this wine. But it gives a lot of, you know, it fills in the mid palate a little bit with the oak tannins. And
0: it's quite a rich wine for Pinot.
1: Yes,
0: it's got a nice depth of flavor, some spice in it as well. It's not your. It's more like I don't know. I'd say it's more like Neuilly St. George than Bone style, but most people wouldn't know what that meant. But it is a slightly bigger style of Pinot, I think.
1: It is, and I think that's partly due to the vintage as well. Being a 23, there's definitely a little more concentration. We also barrel aged it a little bit longer for vintage 23 just because it had that concentration. And it turned out to be kind of a neat wine.
0: If you're listening at home, we just captured a bird and released him from the room. Good job.
1: Just wanted to taste some wine while he dropped
0: him. Yeah, I think he got his nose interested in this Pinot.
1: Yes.
0: Yeah. Lovely wine, and showing well now, but there doesn't seem like there's any rush to drink this wine.
1: No, I think it could age for a few more years for sure.
0: Yeah. Well done. It is nice to see, you know, you're here on Naramata, but you're making a Pinot that's coming out of Okanagan Falls. This is the way life should be in the Okanagan. There are places for grapes, and that's more important than where the winery is.
1: Yes.
0: People should try and absorb some of that information when they get interested in wine.
1: Yes, we're so lucky to have so many little microclimates up and down the valley to grow different varieties. And
0: Yeah. Well, your red wines were big at the National Wine Awards. We sort of mentioned that earlier, but it's important to have you put your wines in front of a panel like that, 22 people from around the world who are global tasters for sure, certainly many Canadians involved, and a lot of maybe too many MWs and MSs, but there's a lot of people involved in tasting those wines, and it is tough to get to the top. You have to be happy about getting that sort of feedback.
1: Yes, absolutely. I mean, coming to Laughingstock, I knew that we had something special here with, you know, the vineyards that we work with, the way this winery is set up, and also the people. You know, we've got this incredible team of viticulturists who mm-hmm. are growing these grapes to the highest quality, and yep. everybody along the way, it's a great attention to detail is there. There's a lot of effort, a lot of dedication.
0: Yeah. Always nice to get rewarded that way in
1: yes.
0: blind tastings as well.
1: Absolutely.
0: You have a lot of blind tastings here, so you kind of know the value of them.
1: Yes, we do blind tastings here. It's kind of fun.
0: Yeah. Yeah. Okay, let's move to Portfolio. So the flagship red is Portfolio. The winery was founded by a couple one was involved in the stock market in Vancouver. And so that sort of theme runs through the wines, and Portfolio was the name that goes to the top wine. It's an Okanagan blend. Of course, we say that now instead of a Bordeaux blend, but maybe you can explain what's in the wine.
1: Sure. So the Portfolio has traditionally been a Bordeaux-style blend, and typically more of a right bank style, so a little bit heavier on Merlot.
0: Mm-hmm.
1: But it's, you know, from year to year, we're just trying to make the best blend that we can make. So all of these varieties are picked separately. They are fermented and barrel aged separately. And then we're going through and tasting every single barrel to put this blend together and capture sort of the best of what we can do.
0: Yeah. How long does that take from start to finish, the blending process?
1: Oh, it takes a couple of weeks, because we can never be sure on day one. So then you go back on day two, and then you're
0: and
1: second
0: it changes.
1: Guessing.
0: Yeah. Yeah.
1: So, yeah, it's a couple weeks, I would say, before we actually nail this down.
0: So this one, we're talking about the 23, it's about half Merlot, and then mm-hmm. what spread out with which out? What
1: so,
0: are the grapes?
1: 30% Cab Sauve, 11% Cab Franc, and 6% Malbec, and 3% Petit Verdot.
0: Mm-hmm. Each which brings something different to the blend
1: yes.
0: in your eye or your taste buds.
1: Exactly, yes.
0: Yeah.
1: And we do a little fun blending seminar here at Laughingstock every summer, which is really fun. People can come up and sit in the cellar, and we walk through what is the reason why we blend these varieties. And we taste each single one so people can see what they might get.
0: Yeah. The components are.
1: What the component is going to contribute, because sometimes the sum of the parts is better than, you know.
0: Almost always.
1: Almost always, yeah.
0: Yeah. Well, the Bordelais were smart people. They did that because if they got wiped out with Merlot, at least they had Cab Franc and Cab Sauv and the rest to make a wine. They were always pretty crafty that way.
1: Yeah, definitely.
0: They said it was all about, you know, blending and that, but I think a lot of it was about not getting frozen out or frosted or wiped out. So that's interesting. Okay, I'm going to taste some wine. So again, we talked earlier that the 23s were a little more, not wild, but sort of richer, bigger style.
1: Mm-hmm.
0: What do you think about this in terms of other portfolios?
1: I think that, you know, we often taste back vintage Portfolio here because Sebastian, the tasting room manager, he's got quite a nice library that he's very proud of, and we can look back and see each vintage. And I think that this one just brings, you know, when we first tasted it a couple months after bottling, you couldn't drink it because the tannins were too mm-hmm. concentrated. It was a little too aggressive. But over the last year, it's really sort of integrated. And I think it's probably going to be a bit more ageable, this vintage.
0: I was just going to say, where is the tannin gone? Because it's very well married already.
1: Yes,
0: yeah,
1: already.
0: The balance is terrific.
1: Thank you.
0: Yeah.
1: Yeah, it's kind of a fun wine. So this one also goes through that double hand sorting process that we talked about earlier,
0: mm-hmm.
1: where, you know, we're sorting by whole cluster, and then after destemming, we sort by by Barry, and we are running each of these ferments separately. So the Merlots, we might have three or four batches of Merlot in different tanks. We've got a few batches of Cab Franc and Cab Sauve, and we're putting mostly whole Barry into these tanks. And that also, you know, I think that that was a good thing, especially for vintage 23, where you could get really aggressive tannin if you were to macerate the fruit too much.
0: What do you think about men versus women when it comes to this kind of blend?
1: Oh, well, I think you can get a, I think, you know, if it's a more masculine blend, I've seen it. I think that there's sort of the darker, bigger structure, mm-hmm. bolder wines.
0: Yeah.
1: This one could be, I guess, more on the masculine side. What do you think?
0: So?
1: I don't know.
0: Well, I think your style is more elegant than the previous portfolio, so I'm a big fan of that style. I think it follows with the Merlot style too. Like,
1: yeah,
0: I like that. This wine is so well balanced, and it's really hard to feel anything pushing out at any level. It's so I think one of the things I like about this wine, it's young and balanced already, so we know that it's going to age well.
1: Yeah. Well, thank you. I think it is going to age well, too, and it'll be exciting to sort of see how it stacks up next to the others from, you know, some of the great vintages. 2013 was incredible.
0: Yeah.
1: 2017, we're seeing some really nice aging in those wines.
0: And there'll be no wine next year, I guess. No 24? Or?
1: No. So for 24, we did not get any sizable amounts of red fruit into the winery. So we did end up doing a replacement for the portfolio.
0: Right.
1: And that's going to be bottling in August. It's from Washington. We did a blend. It's going to be Merlot, Cab Sauve, and a bit of Petit Verdot. And I think that, you know, it was necessary across the valley.
0: Well, sure.
1: Wineries had to sort of do something to
0: be able it'll be fun to have a look at that.
1: I think so, too, to sort of compare the terroir here to what they're doing down in Washington. And there's some fantastic vineyards down there. I'm quite excited about this one. It's going to be called The Big Short.
0: The Big Short.
1: Yes.
0: Okay. Great name.
1: Yes.
0: Sandy, thanks so much.
1: Thank you.
0: Real pleasure to taste wine with you and to enlighten our listeners a little bit about blending and the things that are going on here at Laughing Stock. Remember, you can visit the property. A reservation is the best way to go, but maybe you can sign up for the blending class and really learn something about blending red wines in British Columbia. Thanks a lot.
1: Thank you.
0: Sandy Lyer, winemaker, Laughingstock Vineyards. Up next, Carolyn Schaller joins us. She's the winemaker at Culminive Family Estate on the Golden Mile Bench.
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0: Hello, BC. Welcome back to the show. We're joined by Carolyn Schaller. She's a winemaker at Coleman Family Estate Winery on the Golden Mile Bench, just outside of the town of Oliver. Caroline, it's great to have you on the show. Good to see you again.
1: Yeah, thank you for having me.
0: Yeah, thanks for coming. And we're going to talk about two very interesting wines. We'll start with Coleman. Maybe for people who don't know, let's tell them where you are and what you're farming down there.
1: So Coleman is South Oliver. So on the highway, you take on the right side on the road 13, and we are at the end of Wild Rose Road.
0: Yep. With some of the highest vineyards in the Okanagan.
1: Yeah, at one point we were the highest.
0: Yeah, I think. Are you climbing up there every day? Or?
1: Not every day, but I like to go up there. It's already an adventure to go up.
0: Yeah, it's a good hike.
1: Yeah.
0: Yeah, that's great. What varieties are you growing up? Like, where are they spread out? You got up and down.
1: Yes, we have three levels. Three vineyards. Arise is the lowest one. Mm-hmm. And we have all the reds over there.
0: Yep.
1: And then we have the middle one, which is Stand Bench. Mm-hmm. And we have some Malbec over there, Petit Verdot, some Riesling and the Viognier. Mm-hmm. And on top of the mountain, 600 meters, I think.
0: Yeah,
1: we have the Gruner and the Riesling.
0: Yeah,
1: yeah,
0: very good.
1: Yeah,
0: people can probably tell by your accent that you're not Canadian.
1: No, am I?
0: You are Canadian.
1: Yeah, I am.
0: Yeah,
1: but
0: your background is from France.
1: From France. Yeah.
0: Which leads me to my next question. You just mentioned Gruner, Veltliner, Riesling. Like, these are, were they new grapes to you mostly, or?
1: Well, the first Gruner I tasted was in Finland for a wine show, and it was coming from Austria, of course.
0: Okay, so you had a bit of an idea what it was.
1: And I liked it.
0: Yeah, you liked it. Yep. And now do you like it a lot
1: that you're
0: growing it?
1: No, I'm very happy to grow it and play with it.
0: Yeah.
1: It was my first time in 25, so it's a very nice grape.
0: So we have the 25 in front of us. It's the first time you've made this wine, which is amazing. Yep. You have a huge history in winemaking. I have a huge history of tasting wines from all around the world, and to me it's sort of normal, but I'd like to know what it's like for you to just engage with a grape variety that you never worked with.
1: Well, first you go in the vineyard to see how it looks like.
0: Yeah.
1: And how the berry taste as well, how they grow, how they ripe.
0: Yeah.
1: And then I was looking about information about the wine. I tasted some previous vintage as well to see where we were going.
0: Where it is or how it develops, yeah.
1: Yeah, exactly. And I started to have an idea on how to make it.
0: Mm-hmm.
1: But now that I've done 25, I have some idea also for 26. You know, it's always like new improvement.
0: Yeah. What would be something that you think you can change or improve or tweak?
1: I think it can have a lot of aromatic.
0: Yeah.
1: So I would like to play maybe more with the aromatic on these grapes. So
0: on the vine or in the winery?
1: No, I think it's in the winery.
0: Yeah.
1: And just always be careful with the picking date. That's always the beginning of the game.
0: Yeah.
1: But in the winery. So this one is fermented and aged in concrete.
0: Mm-hmm.
1: Which work very well.
0: I love that. Yeah.
1: Yeah. So keeping that and then trying to find some little trick to push the aromatic.
0: The aromatics.
1: Yeah.
0: Or to save them.
1: Yeah. Yeah.
0: Well, you got a screw cap, so that saves a lot of aromatics.
1: Yes. Yes.
0: Yeah. It's a delicious wine.
1: I love it.
0: Yeah. It has there's an orange sort of thread going through it too, like for me.
1: Yeah.
0: I just love that quality of it. But the acidity is bright. And it's refreshing, it's well-balanced. And it's Gruner Veltliner, which I don't know, is there two or three of being made in BC? Not very many.
1: Yep, some, yeah.
0: Yeah, great wine. Well, I'll be interested to see what the next one looks like, but this one's pretty good.
1: Yep,
0: you got to be happy with it.
1: I'm happy, but it's the beginning.
0: And people can buy this wine now, this summer? Or?
1: Yes, yeah. yes.
0: So it's out. And by the way, the name is Unicus of the wine. And it's 100% Gruner Veltliner.
1: Yeah, Unicus, because at one time we were the only one to do it. So,
0: yeah, exactly. Good job.
1: Yeah, thank you.
0: Yeah, I love it. My guest is Carolyn Schaller. She's a winemaker at Kalmana Family Estate. She's probably more comfortable with the next wine, knows a bit more about it, and we are now going to taste the 2019 Hypothesis, which is an interesting name. I know the original people who started the property sort of had a hypothesis about this wine.
1: Yeah, exactly.
0: Yeah. What do you think about this wine in general?
1: Well,
0: you've been tasting some older vintages. And
1: you know, I love Bordeaux blend. So, yeah it's a good one. I love the potential and all the wine we have at the winery with the different vintage. So I love this kind of blend, like regular one for Bordeaux with Cab Sauv and Merlot, and then Cab Franc and Malbec.
0: Mm-hmm.
1: So it's a majority Cabernet on this one.
0: Yeah, Cabernet and Sauvignon or
1: 35% Cab Sauv.
0: Yeah,
1: and 23% Cab Franc.
0: Yep.
1: So, yeah, that's a good...
0: For my listeners, how would you describe Cab Sauv versus Cab Franc? What should they know about those two varieties?
1: So, I think Cab Franc here in the Okanagan, well, we discovered that also with the cold snap, is working very well.
0: Mm-hmm.
1: And it gives a nice fruit.
0: Yeah.
1: And Cab Sauv is going to give more texture and to the wine.
0: Yeah.
1: But I love the aromatic you can have also here.
0: Yeah.
1: So it's a little bit more complicated because it can be ripe very late. So depending on the year, we may have some trouble.
0: Yeah, of course.
1: But
0: you have to convince me because I'm a guy who thinks that the Merlot, the majority Merlot blends are really nice in the Okanagan.
1: I think so too. Like
0: the problem is ripening the other Cabernets.
1: Yeah, it depends on where you are. I saw some block where you can't really ripe the Cab Sauv, and some other which are very good.
0: Yeah.
1: So that's really a selection of the good block that's going to work for the Cab Sauv.
0: And I think the Cabernet Franc is moving ahead in BC. Yeah. Like it's really becoming an exciting variety.
1: Yes. Yes. Yeah. And it's very well kind of everywhere. It's easy to grow, and it's resistant, and the taste is always like juicy and with a nice structure. So it's a good one.
0: What about making it solo, like releasing a Cab Franc?
1: We do too. So we have some, and we do some Cab Franc solo, some Malbec solo, and some Cab Sauv as well, because we have a very good block for Cab Sauv.
0: How about Malbec? Do you think it has some future here?
1: Or? Oh yeah.
0: Yeah,
1: I'm in love with Malbec, so I can't see future without Malbec.
0: Okay, more than Petit Verdot, or?
1: Well, Petit Verdot. Well, it's here. It's the first time I taste some 100% Petit Verdot.
0: Yeah,
1: and I think it goes well. It's not easy.
0: No.
1: So same thing. It's late in the season for pickup. So usually you pick up with the snow. So you really have to have the good tannins and everything. But with the sun we have here during summer, I think it helps the Petit Verdot.
0: Yeah. We're going to run out of time. How can people visit? Can they just show up at the winery?
1: They can show up.
0: Yeah.
1: We are doing also some funny thing on the Sunday with a tipsy tea time tasting.
0: It's
1: a nice charcuterie board, but in a English tasting teacup.
0: Yeah.
1: And so it's very funny. It's very nice. So anytime. Yeah.
0: People get to meet you, maybe?
1: Oh, yeah, I'm around, and I'm happy to meet people. So, we do some event.
0: Fantastic.
1: Like that.
0: Carolyn, great to see you.
1: Thank you.
0: Love what you're doing at Kalmana.
1: Thank you.
0: Keep on moving forward.
1: Yep.
0: It's going to be fun. We've been tasting both the Unicus Grüner Veltliner and the 2019 Hypothesis. Both of the wines are now going to be widely available in the marketplace.
1: Thank you.
0: Okay, thanks so much. Stick around. That was Carolyn Schaller. She's a winemaker at Kalmana Family Winery. Up next, Justin Hall. He makes the wine at Ankamieb Cellars in Osoyoos.
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0: So welcome back to the show, British Columbia, and all of you listening around the world on the podcast. We're joined by Justin Hall. He's a winemaker at Encomeep Cellars and quite a dancer, actually. He was just dancing to the tunes while we were getting ready.
1: I love a good little jingle.
0: Get you going.
1: Yeah, makes the summer great.
0: Yeah. It's amazing that we're going to taste right off the bat. We're going to taste the 2025 Encomeep Pinot Blanc. It's the second Pinot Blanc I had today, and probably the only two Pinot Blancs I've had in a year from BC. What's with that variety? Why aren't more people doing it?
1: I don't know. I guess, you know, Pinot Gris is always sort of a popular variety.
0: Yeah.
1: And we had talked about switching at one time for Encomeep. Oh, maybe we get rid of the Blanc and move to a Gris. And when you go into it, you think, why would you want to be just another Gris in a, you know, a deep sea of Gris through the valley?
0: Yeah.
1: We're one of the only Pinot Blancs, and I think there's a great aromatic spectrum on the wine. And I've been working on texture on this wine forever, always trying to improve every single year.
0: How do you do that?
1: Through a little bit of lees. You look at mannoproteins and things like that, trying to break it down in lees. Sort of like Chardonnay, but you're not going through mallow.
0: Well, this is in tank, and you would stir the lees or agitate the lees?
1: Basically grab a pump, and you'll grab through the top and out the bottom and mix it up, get it into suspension.
0: It smells great, by the way.
1: Thank you.
0: Yeah, it is very aromatic and very pleasing.
1: We had a little bit of damage in 24, so we actually looked at ripping out one of our blocks, which is E-block, which you've normally tasted in the past. This is from M1, which is kind of about a few hundred yards away, very, very close, while the new one recovers.
0: And you really work hard on the names, eh? The E-block and the M1.
1: There's like, M2, and it goes
0: could there
1: on
0: be
1: and
0: like
1: on.
0: The Justin Hall Vineyard or something?
1: No.
0: Yeah. Well, that's quite a nice wine, and this is a perfect wine for the summer.
1: Pretty easy
0: patio,
1: drinking.
0: And you could have a lot of different things with this. You could serve a lot of different things.
1: You know, I like to have a little bit of sophistication in it. Mm-hmm. But at the end of the day, it's, you know, it's not going to be a blockbuster Chardonnay. I'm not trying to make a world beater.
0: No.
1: I want it to be pleasing, fits so many dishes, fairly dry.
0: Yeah.
1: You can eat it with...
0: But French Pinot Blanc's having a moment, too, so, like, it's moving up in the stature in the wine world. And of course, as the great Chardonnays get super high prices, we need something, you know, for normal people to drink.
1: Like I said, you know, again, try to keep it fairly dry, cool, crisp white wine. Give it a very typical for the Okanagan style. When you're drinking it, you know that you're getting something from Encomeep Cellars that's going to be pretty good.
0: Yeah, well, we know, the other thing we know is, or we've been hearing a lot about the 2025 vintage, at least maybe in the north. Well, how was it in the south?
1: Very warm overall. You look at the growing degree days, which is kind of tracking through the temperature. It was, I think, the hottest season we've ever had.
0: Yeah.
1: Good for some of the reds and, you know, the longer varieties. Like, we look at a Malbec that we have coming out. It's probably the greatest Malbec I've ever tasted out of my cellar.
0: Right.
1: Just that extra bit of shoulder length on the season. And
0: as a single varietal, it's going to come out?
1: No. It's going to be in the blend. Yeah, coming. Yeah. But, you know, all the barrel reps that come through, I'm very excited to taste it with them, and they're always super pleased.
0: Yeah. These two wines, by the way, the Encomeep Pinot Blanc and Rosé, are in the Storyteller series.
1: Storyteller series,
0: yeah.
1: Okay. It's sort of our entry level, if you will.
0: Yeah.
1: You know, we try not to call it entry level at the same time.
0: Yeah, don't call it that. Call it the Storyteller series. Like, geez, I got to help you out with that, man.
1: it's a little more fairly priced, and also you're getting good value for the dollar, somewhere in the mid to lower $20 range.
0: Okay, I'm going to ask you a question about rosé, because sometimes I think a rosé is a rosé. Either you like it or you don't like it, like when you taste it. But people always say, well, what variety is it? Do you think it matters what the variety is for rosé, like, when it comes down to people tasting it?
1: Maybe not the generic public. I think, you know, they're very open to a lot of different varieties. I am super picky about rosé. Now, this is a Sandy. It's a little bit of a blend of multiple varieties, which I'm okay with.
0: Sounds like you're super picky.
1: Yeah. but I try, if I can, not to use Merlot so much.
0: Yeah.
1: It just tends to have sort of a very typical flavor.
0: Yeah.
1: And so we use a little bit more Syrah, Cabernet Franc, again, the Malbec.
0: Yeah.
1: But you have to really watch the color on those varieties because they're really, really purple.
0: They get dark quick.
1: Exactly. You'll extract it really, really fast.
0: You've done a great job with this color.
1: This one, if I can go a little little lighter, I will. You get what you get. Some, you know, some seasons is just there or it isn't.
0: Yeah.
1: I have made a couple where they ferment out white.
0: If you spent the night at the winery, you get the color correct, you know. But if you have to, if you go home, sometimes you miss it.
1: How do you think? Is it a little too sweet or not bad? I think it's got pretty good balance.
0: Yeah, no, I don't think it's too sweet.
1: It's a couple grams residual sugar. Keeps it super fun on a patio. You know, again, I'm not trying to win a platinum medal with this one. This is a people pleaser.
0: But I think people can adjust. Like, say, I would have like a spicy tuna sushi roll sort of, and then it's completely adjusted, right?
1: Mm-hmm.
0: So I'm not bothered by that.
1: Good.
0: I think that's what people do, you know.
1: If you're happy, I'm happy.
0: Yeah. Oh, I don't know if it matters what I think, but I think you can have all kinds of styles, and people are learning. People are really big on food and wine now. It's not sort of a matching thing. It's becoming more of a cultural thing, I think, finally, in Canada.
1: I would say definitely people are starting to enjoy it with the food and wine, which is one of the things I fell in love with getting into the wine industry.
0: Let's talk a bit about your culture. It's one that we know a bit about, but you know a lot about. You grew up with the band in the South Okanagan. What were some of the things you take forward into the winery?
1: Again, you know, we've discussed this multiple times in the past. Just trying to bring a bit of sustainability into the industry.
0: Yeah.
1: I don't need to spray every chemical out there. I don't need to, you know, add all these weird things to your wines. Try to keep it as natural as possible.
0: Mm-hmm.
1: And never forget that the bugs need to eat a little bit too, right?
0: The bugs need to eat a little bit too.
1: Yeah.
0: That's good. Yeah.
1: You know, I think it's really important that you don't just kind of like go with the old school mentality of, you know, get out there, spray the vines. Actually go out and take a look what's going on in the vineyard. I think you'll learn a lot more and you'll make better wines that way.
0: And you have access to quite a bit of fruit. I mean, you've got your vineyard around the winery, but there's still you have other sources if you require them or need them or want them, sort of thing.
1: About approximately 1,300 acres to choose from.
0: Yeah, okay.
1: We use about 80 roughly in there.
0: Yeah.
1: So a lot. Yeah. Yeah. You know, that's another strength of Incomeep Cellars is we have cool vineyards and we have hotter vineyards.
0: Mm-hmm.
1: In the hot seasons, we can take from the cooler and keep the fresh aromatics. In the cool seasons, we can go to our more tropical vineyards.
0: Yep.
1: And build your blends that way and keep the strength of the wine consistency pretty similar.
0: Mm. We just tasted two 2025s, the Pinot Blanc and the Rosé, from the Storyteller series, but now we're jumping to the Quamquim.
1: Yep, the Syrah.
0: And this is a 2022.
1: Yes.
0: Pretty nice vintage.
1: It was a really good vintage, and one of the last vintages that we've had for a while. Again, there was a bit of damage in 23, a lot more in 24.
0: Yep.
1: Luckily, one of our vineyards, 50% of it survived. We're pretty close to the lake, and we have a really nice slope up at Incomeep Cellars.
0: Mm-hmm.
1: So this year, we'll have about 300 cases, and moving forward, we'll have in that range, which I don't think many people were. You're not going to really see a lot of Syrahs coming out. That's why I wanted to bring this wine. I think it's going to be a little bit of a gem still.
0: A lot of Syrah is disappearing because of the deep freeze and people are not replanting it.
1: The insurance companies won't even insure you now for Syrah. So if you're a small-time, you know, mom-and-pop industry, you're not going to plant the variety if you have a good risk of losing it.
0: I like this wine. It has this sort of a gentle meatiness of sort of the Northern Rhone style of a Syrah, but it's got a richness too.
1: One of the best thing I think in the valley is that I explain this to everybody in the world, is BC has a little bit of Rhone, it has a little bit of California. You get sweetness, but you also keep those savory notes.
0: Yeah.
1: Laughingstock, Sandy's got a vineyard that she has as well, Perfect Hedge, where they had some Syrah. It has a very similar character, super soft, silky tannins.
0: She said, don't touch my fruit, you know.
1: Yeah.
0: No way.
1: Yeah.
0: Yeah, it's actually, I don't know if it's California for me. It's a little more Australian, like Barossa, but same thing, riper style.
1: You're going to get what you get from the season. You know, we do try to keep it in the Syrah style instead of Shirazi.
0: Yeah, yeah.
1: I only have about 28% oak. I really want to feature the fruit.
0: Yeah,
1: I find when we go a little heavier on oak, we quickly lose the character of the wine on our wines.
0: Mm.
1: So, if you want another good one, you got to taste Sandy's Syrah. Everything she touches turns to gold.
0: The gold standard?
1: Yeah, super jealous of that winemaker. Yeah. She's so good.
0: There you go.
1: Yep.
0: She says the same about you, so you,
1: yeah,
0: can, you can relax.
1: I think it's a really, really good Syrah, and I'm super proud of it.
0: Yeah.
1: We made a little bit more in 22, again, foreseeing the future that... because we don't even bottle until 24, you kind of already see the vintages, and yeah, you know that the replantings are coming. So we just made a little bit more, and hopefully you kind of get a bottle if you can, because there's not a lot in the valley.
0: Dustin Hall's a winemaker at Ankimape Cellars in Esoyus. Real pleasure catching up with you today to taste these wines. They're all drinking so well right now.
1: Thank you. I'm very happy with them.
0: You're living large down there.
1: Yeah, yeah.
0: People should drop by. You got a great outdoor patio. It's a fun place to have food later in the afternoon. I just love it.
1: It's one of the biggest features, definitely our patio. You can't beat it out there.
0: Thanks so much, Justin. Great to see you again.
1: Thank you. Have a great day.
0: Yeah, Justin Hall. He makes the wine at Ankimape Cellars in Esoyus. That's it for us today. I want to say a special thanks to Laughingstock Vineyards winemaker Sandy Lyer for hosting us today and letting us do the show here on the Naramata Bench. To all of the people who make this show work, we love you. We'll mention you next week when we have more time. I'm Anthony Gismondi. On behalf of everyone on the show, have a great week ahead and an even better glass of wine.
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0: 6 kilometers doesn't sound like much until you embark on such a journey by foot that takes 2 to 2.5 hours to reach the first viewpoint, then another 3 to 3.5 hours to the summit, if weather permits. If you're an experienced hiker willing to take on the steep, rugged path to the Mount Elizabeth summit, you'll be rewarded with stunning views of mountains, valleys, the Douglas Channel, and Kitimat.
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1: You love living in Kitimat, but have you ever wondered how our town came to get its name? Well, the word Kitimat comes from the Tsimshian description of the Haisla people, Gitimat, which means people of the snow. With an average of 300 centimeters of the white stuff each year, and an average temperature of -5 in the winter, the name Kitimat seems quite fitting.
0: World-class mountain biking, skiing, and those majestic northern lights.
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It's meeting the man of my dreams and then meeting his beautiful wife. 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
1: There's a world of animals to see. Many animal lovers spend tens of thousands of dollars and book months, if not years in advance, so they can travel far and wide to find rare species of their favorite creatures. Yet, there's a world of animals to see close to home. From soaring bald eagles to sharp-toothed porpoises to cream-colored Komodo bears that most of the world could only dream of seeing firsthand on wildlife tours that leave and arrive in Kitimat.
0: Sleeping Beauty has a different meaning around here.
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1: 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Well, you can all in if you want to answer a couple of questions. Mainly, what is Todd's favorite cheese? Jackie just called.

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1: Sometimes towns and cities are created around landmarks or natural formations, but Kitimat was different. Beginning in 1949, the Kitimat project was completed in 5 years and included a dam, tunnel, powerhouse, transmission line, smelter, and finally, Kitimat itself, becoming BC's first planned community. The town plan was considered revolutionary, as were the pioneer engineering feats used. The Kitimat project and town it created remain a model of modern Canadian ingenuity.
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1: It's time to round up your favorite cowpokes for the 2026 Bulkley Valley Exhibition, August 27th to 30th. 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
1: There's a world of animals to see. Many animal lovers spend tens of thousands of dollars and book months, if not years in advance, so they can travel far and wide to find rare species of their favorite creatures. Yet, there's a world of animals to see close to home. From soaring bald eagles to sharp-toothed porpoises to cream-colored Komodo bears that most of the world could only dream of seeing firsthand on wildlife tours that leave and arrive in Kitimat.
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0: 6 kilometers doesn't sound like much until you embark on such a journey by foot that takes 2 to 2.5 hours to reach the first viewpoint, then another 3 to 3.5 hours to the summit, if weather permits. 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
1: In the 1950s, Kitimat was a town on the rise, but growth wasn't moving fast enough for the Alcan Aluminum Company. They needed the Canadian National Railway to extend from Terrace to Kitimat. And that's exactly what happened with the construction of the historic Kitimat Station. Its modern 20th century design made it the jewel of the North. With the flow of freight, passengers, and communication lines, this allowed Kitimat and Alcan to grow together, becoming a true powerhouse of the North.
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1: In 1955, Kitimat's railway station was built to serve Alcan's aluminum smelter and was a part of a bold vision for Kitimat as the town of the future. 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
1: The story of the Gupskalok's totem pole is one of legend, betrayal, and redemption. Commissioned in 1872 to tell the tale of the Haisla people's tragedy and survival after a devastating smallpox epidemic, the pole was unexpectedly removed in 1929 at the request of a Swedish diplomat attached to BC and shipped to Sweden. The Haisla people were unaware of the removal until later that year and fought for many decades for its return. Finally, in 2006, after 77 years overseas, Chief Gupskalok's totem was returned to the city of Kitimat and the grateful Haisla people.
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1: Watching the whales in this natural habitat, kayaking on its calm, flat water, fishing from any number of its pristine spots. 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
1: From the time it was built in the 1950s to house workers for the new Alcan smelter, Kitimat has enjoyed a strong multicultural community. They came from everywhere. 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Nowadays, Heritage Park honors Kitimat's many different multicultural groups with flags from around the world. That spirit of multiculturalism goes hand in hand with this saying from back in the day. If you want to study another language, go stand at a bus stop in Kitimat.
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1: 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A photographer's delight, you'll love the opportunity to document the beauty of the falls year-round. 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
1: I'm Darren Bain. The BC Nurses Union said mediation talks with the province will resume Tuesday after a three-day pause. BC Nurses Union President Adrienne Geer said Friday the two sides had four productive days of mediation, and she's hopeful they can reach a negotiated settlement. BC's Labour Ministry called in mediators Vince Reddy and Amanda Rogers to the dispute after the BC Nurses Union said talks had reached an impasse. Nurses have lifted picket lines during mediation talks but are still refusing any non-nursing duties and unnecessary overtime. A heads up from Parks Canada for visitors to Jasper National Park. This is berry season, and that means increased bear activity. After all, they love berries too. Visitors are being urged to stay alert, given the fact bears are actively feeding on ripe berries, often in bushes along hiking trails, roadways, and campground areas. It's possible to accidentally surprise them at close range. Some WestJet travelers may be out of luck when it comes to financial protection against a grounded flight. Travel experts say that insurance bought in the days since a potential flight attendant strike was announced is unlikely to reimburse customers' travel troubles given the labor dispute, but they do say insurance purchased before the potential strike vote may have been covered. Former BC Liberal MLA Mike Bernier will be the leader of the relatively new political party Centre BC. This after founding leader Karen Kirkpatrick stepped down in June. Starting Monday, eligible families will see an increase in their federal child benefit payments. Families with kids under the age of 6 will receive as much as $8,100 per child and as much as $6,800 for those aged between 6 and 17. Families with an adjusted family net income of less than $37,000 will get the maximum amount. And in sports... That was the sound from Canada Games Plaza in Prince George as Ferran Torres scored what would be the eventual winner as Spain took a 1-0 win over Argentina in the 2026 FIFA World Cup final on Sunday. The city of Prince George held a watch party in the plaza with food, entertainment, and more. City Councillor Ron Palillo was pleased with the turnout, even with all the rain over the weekend.
2: To have this amount of people, I think, shows how soccer unifies people and the passion that people have. These are diehards to come out and watch a final like this, and I'm so happy to have a small part in it.
1: The city received a $50,000 grant from the province to put on the event. I'm Darren Bain.
0: Summit weather.
1: Taking a look outside, sunny across the northwest for Monday, and that's going to come with a high of 18 for Prince Rupert, 32 for Terrace and Kitimat. More sun is expected throughout the week with temperatures in the high teens for Prince Rupert, low 30s and high 20s for Terrace and Kitimat.
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2: I'm Darren Bain. The BC Nurses Union said mediation talks with the province will resume Tuesday after a three-day pause. BC Nurses Union President Adrienne Geer said Friday the two sides had four productive days of mediation, and she's hopeful they can reach a negotiated settlement. BC's Labour Ministry called in mediators Vince Reddy and Amanda Rogers to the dispute after the BC Nurses Union said talks had reached an impasse. Nurses have lifted picket lines during mediation talks but are still refusing any non-nursing duties and unnecessary overtime. A heads up from Parks Canada for visitors to Jasper National Park. This is berry season, and that means increased bear activity. After all, they love berries too. Visitors are being urged to stay alert, given the fact bears are actively feeding on ripe berries, often in bushes along hiking trails, roadways, and campground areas. It's possible to accidentally surprise them at close range. Some WestJet travelers may be out of luck when it comes to financial protection against a grounded flight. Travel experts say that insurance bought in the days since a potential flight attendant strike was announced is unlikely to reimburse customers' travel troubles given the labor dispute, but they do say insurance purchased before the potential strike vote may have been covered. Former BC Liberal MLA Mike Bernier will be the leader of the relatively new political party Centre BC. This after founding leader Karen Kirkpatrick stepped down in June. Starting Monday, eligible families will see an increase in their federal child benefit payments. Families with kids under the age of 6 will receive as much as $8,100 per child and as much as $6,800 for those aged between 6 and 17. Families with an adjusted family net income of less than $37,000 will get the maximum amount. And in sports... That was the sound from Canada Games Plaza in Prince George as Ferran Torres scored what would be the eventual winner as Spain took a 1-0 win over Argentina in the 2026 FIFA World Cup final on Sunday. The city of Prince George held a watch party in the plaza with food, entertainment, and more. City Councillor Ron Palillo was pleased with the turnout, even with all the rain over the weekend.
3: To have this amount of people, I think, shows how soccer unifies people and the passion that people have. These are diehards to come out and watch a final like this, and I'm so happy to have a small part in it.
2: The city received a $50,000 grant from the province to put on the event. I'm Darren Bain.
1: Summit weather.
2: Taking a look outside, sunny across the northwest for Monday, and that's going to come with a high of 18 for Prince Rupert, 32 for Terrace and Kitimat. More sun is expected throughout the week with temperatures in the high teens for Prince Rupert, low 30s and high 20s for Terrace and Kitimat.
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1: It's time to round up your favorite cowpokes for the 2026 Bulkley Valley Exhibition, August 27th to 30th. 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
1: I'm Darren Bain. The BC Nurses Union said mediation talks with the province will resume Tuesday after a three-day pause. BC Nurses Union President Adrienne Geer said Friday the two sides had four productive days of mediation, and she's hopeful they can reach a negotiated settlement. BC's Labour Ministry called in mediators Vince Reddy and Amanda Rogers to the dispute after the BC Nurses Union said talks had reached an impasse. Nurses have lifted picket lines during mediation talks but are still refusing any non-nursing duties and unnecessary overtime. A heads up from Parks Canada for visitors to Jasper National Park. This is berry season, and that means increased bear activity. After all, they love berries too. Visitors are being urged to stay alert, given the fact bears are actively feeding on ripe berries, often in bushes along hiking trails, roadways, and campground areas. It's possible to accidentally surprise them at close range. Some WestJet travelers may be out of luck when it comes to financial protection against a grounded flight. Travel experts say that insurance bought in the days since a potential flight attendant strike was announced is unlikely to reimburse customers' travel troubles given the labor dispute, but they do say insurance purchased before the potential strike vote may have been covered. Former BC Liberal MLA Mike Bernier will be the leader of the relatively new political party Centre BC. This after founding leader Karen Kirkpatrick stepped down in June. Starting Monday, eligible families will see an increase in their federal child benefit payments. Families with kids under the age of 6 will receive as much as $8,100 per child and as much as $6,800 for those aged between 6 and 17. Families with an adjusted family net income of less than $37,000 will get the maximum amount. And in sports... That was the sound from Canada Games Plaza in Prince George as Ferran Torres scored what would be the eventual winner as Spain took a 1-0 win over Argentina in the 2026 FIFA World Cup final on Sunday. The city of Prince George held a watch party in the plaza with food, entertainment, and more. City Councillor Ron Palillo was pleased with the turnout, even with all the rain over the weekend.
2: To have this amount of people, I think, shows how soccer unifies people and the passion that people have. These are diehards to come out and watch a final like this, and I'm so happy to have a small part in it.
1: The city received a $50,000 grant from the province to put on the event. I'm Darren Bain.
0: Summit weather.
1: Taking a look outside, sunny across the northwest for Monday, and that's going to come with a high of 18 for Prince Rupert, 32 for Terrace and Kitimat. More sun is expected throughout the week with temperatures in the high teens for Prince Rupert, low 30s and high 20s for Terrace and Kitimat.
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1: I'm Darren Bain. The BC Nurses Union said mediation talks with the province will resume Tuesday after a three-day pause. BC Nurses Union President Adrienne Geer said Friday the two sides had four productive days of mediation, and she's hopeful they can reach a negotiated settlement. BC's Labour Ministry called in mediators Vince Reddy and Amanda Rogers to the dispute after the BC Nurses Union said talks had reached an impasse. Nurses have lifted picket lines during mediation talks but are still refusing any non-nursing duties and unnecessary overtime. A heads up from Parks Canada for visitors to Jasper National Park. This is berry season, and that means increased bear activity. After all, they love berries too. Visitors are being urged to stay alert, given the fact bears are actively feeding on ripe berries, often in bushes along hiking trails, roadways, and campground areas. It's possible to accidentally surprise them at close range. Some WestJet travelers may be out of luck when it comes to financial protection against a grounded flight. Travel experts say that insurance bought in the days since a potential flight attendant strike was announced is unlikely to reimburse customers' travel troubles given the labor dispute, but they do say insurance purchased before the potential strike vote may have been covered. Former BC Liberal MLA Mike Bernier will be the leader of the relatively new political party Centre BC. This after founding leader Karen Kirkpatrick stepped down in June. Starting Monday, eligible families will see an increase in their federal child benefit payments. Families with kids under the age of 6 will receive as much as $8,100 per child and as much as $6,800 for those aged between 6 and 17. Families with an adjusted family net income of less than $37,000 will get the maximum amount. And in sports... That was the sound from Canada Games Plaza in Prince George as Ferran Torres scored what would be the eventual winner as Spain took a 1-0 win over Argentina in the 2026 FIFA World Cup final on Sunday. The city of Prince George held a watch party in the plaza with food, entertainment, and more. City Councillor Ron Palillo was pleased with the turnout, even with all the rain over the weekend.
2: To have this amount of people, I think, shows how soccer unifies people and the passion that people have. These are diehards to come out and watch a final like this, and I'm so happy to have a small part in it.
1: The city received a $50,000 grant from the province to put on the event. I'm Darren Bain.
0: Summit weather.
1: Taking a look outside, sunny across the northwest for Monday, and that's going to come with a high of 18 for Prince Rupert, 32 for Terrace and Kitimat. More sun is expected throughout the week with temperatures in the high teens for Prince Rupert, low 30s and high 20s for Terrace and Kitimat.
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7:45. I'm Steve Little. Good morning. Just what I needed. And the cars. I hope the day is off to a great start for you. Beautiful sunshine outside. Be careful, though. Oh, it is hot outside later. And make sure that you're well hydrated. Make sure that the neighbors are looked after. It's going to be a warm one. It is. It has just been. It's been beautiful, but at the same time, we want to be careful in this heat. Let's continue now with music from Prism, Young and Restless, up on the summit.

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1: I'm Darren Bain. The BC Nurses Union said mediation talks with the province will resume Tuesday after a 3-day pause.

0: 4 productive days of mediation, and she's hopeful they can reach a negotiated settlement. BC's Labour Ministry called in mediators Vince Reddy and Amanda Rogers to the dispute after the BC Nurses Union said talks had reached an impasse. Nurses have lifted picket lines during mediation talks but are still refusing any non-nursing duties and unnecessary overtime. A heads up from Parks Canada for visitors to Jasper National Park. This is berry season, and that means increased bear activity. After all, they love berries too. Visitors are being urged to stay alert, given the fact bears are actively feeding on ripe berries, often in bushes along hiking trails, roadways, and campground areas. It's possible to accidentally surprise them at close range. Some WestJet travelers may be out of luck when it comes to financial protection against a grounded flight. Travel experts say that insurance bought in the days since a potential flight attendant strike was announced is unlikely to reimburse customers' travel troubles given the labor dispute, but they do say insurance purchased before the potential strike vote may have been covered. Former BC Liberal MLA Mike Bernier will be the leader of the relatively new political party Centre BC. This after founding leader Karen Kirkpatrick stepped down in June. Starting Monday, eligible families will see an increase in their federal child benefit payments. Families with kids under the age of 6 will receive as much as $8,100 per child and as much as $6,800 for those aged between 6 and 17. Families with an adjusted family net income of less than $37,000 will get the maximum amount. And in sports... That was the sound from Canada Games Plaza in Prince George as Ferran Torres scored what would be the eventual winner as Spain took a 1-0 win over Argentina in the 2026 FIFA World Cup final on Sunday. The city of Prince George held a watch party in the plaza with food, entertainment, and more. City Councillor Ron Palillo was pleased with the turnout, even with all the rain over the weekend.
1: To have this amount of people, I think, shows how soccer unifies people and the passion that people have it. These are diehards to come out and watch a final like this, and I'm so happy to have a small part in it.
0: The city received a $50,000 grant from the province to put on the event. I'm Darren Bain.
2: Summit weather.
0: Taking a look outside, sunny across the northwest for Monday, and that's going to come with a high of 18 for Prince Rupert, 32 for Terrace and Kitimat. More sun is expected throughout the week with temperatures in the high teens for Prince Rupert, low 30s and high 20s for Terrace and Kitimat.
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8:06 and Tempted Squeeze this morning. 8:06 here up on the Summit. I'm Steve Little this hour. You ever wondered about launching things into space? Well, we'll tell you what it costs some of these corporations to launch things into space. We'll play music in a moment from Blue Rodeo, but right now, I Was Made for Loving You, 1979, Kiss from Dynasty on the Summit.

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Don't Turn Around in Ace of Base here up on the summit. 17 degrees at the Terrace Kitimat Airport right now. And they're in a yellow warning with heat. You know, conditions are expected today to get really hot. Highs up to 31. Make sure you hydrate. Make sure that the pets stay inside. Your kids are, you know, they stay inside. And check on your neighbors. Make sure that they're okay today. 31 degrees, warm temperatures, and it'll continue through the week. Here for a good time, Trooper, up on the summit.

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2: I'm Darren Bain. The BC Nurses Union said mediation talks with the province will resume Tuesday after a three-day pause. BC Nurses Union President Adrienne Geer said Friday the two sides had four productive days of mediation, and she's hopeful they can reach a negotiated settlement. BC's Labor Ministry called in mediators Vince Reddy and Amanda Rogers to the dispute after the BC Nurses Union said talks had reached an impasse. Nurses have lifted picket lines during mediation talks but are still refusing any non-nursing duties and unnecessary overtime. A heads up from Parks Canada for visitors to Jasper National Park. This is berry season, and that means increased bear activity. After all, they love berries too. Visitors are being urged to stay alert, given the fact bears are actively feeding on ripe berries, often in bushes along hiking trails, roadways, and campground areas. It's possible to accidentally surprise them at close range. Some WestJet travelers may be out of luck when it comes to financial protection against a grounded flight. Travel experts say that insurance bought in the days since a potential flight attendant strike was announced is unlikely to reimburse customers' travel troubles given the labor dispute, but they do say insurance purchased before the potential strike vote may have been covered. Former BC Liberal MLA Mike Bernier will be the leader of the relatively new political party Centre BC. This after founding leader Karen Kirkpatrick stepped down in June. Starting Monday, eligible families will see an increase in their federal child benefit payments. Families with kids under the age of 6 will receive as much as $8,100 per child and as much as $6,800 for those aged between 6 and 17. Families with an adjusted family net income of less than $37,000 will get the maximum amount. And in sports... That was the sound from Canada Games Plaza in Prince George as Ferran Torres scored what would be the eventual winner as Spain took a 1-0 win over Argentina in the 2026 FIFA World Cup final on Sunday. The city of Prince George held a watch party in the plaza with food, entertainment, and more. City Councillor Ron Palillo was pleased with the turnout, even with all the rain over the weekend.
3: To have this amount of people, I think, shows how soccer unifies people and the passion that people have. It. These are diehards to come out and watch a final like this, and I'm so happy to have a small part in it.
2: The city received a $50,000 grant from the province to put on the event. I'm Darren Bain.
0: Summit weather.
2: Taking a look outside, sunny across the northwest for Monday, and that's going to come with a high of 18 for Prince Rupert, 32 for Terrace and Kitimat. More sun is expected throughout the week with temperatures in the high teens for Prince Rupert, low 30s and high 20s for Terrace and Kitimat.
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But loose. And Kenny Loggins, I'm Steve Little. Well, it seems a new study analyzed current trends across 4,400 rockets launched between 1960 and 2025 to determine how inexpensive it is to send something into orbit in the future. The cost of sending a kilogram of payload to orbit was $3,868 last year, down from $87,000 per kilogram in the 60s and $20,000 per kilogram in the 70s. The study projects a 58% decline in payload launch costs by 2030, when it will hit $1,569 per kilogram, and then as low as $273 per kilogram by 2040. When you think about things to launch into space. Money City Maniacs, Sloan, here up on the summit.

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Hey, just want to let you know that we are continuing our Riverboat Days Cannon Contest. We're going to find somebody on Friday, and you could win yourself a night stay at the lodge at Skeena Landing in Thornhill. Each morning, we will be qualifying somebody, and so keep in putting your name at 250-615-8171. 250-615-8171. 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
1: I'm Darren Bain. The BC Nurses Union said mediation talks with the province will resume Tuesday after a three-day pause. BC Nurses Union President Adrienne Geer said Friday the two sides had four productive days of mediation, and she's hopeful they can reach a negotiated settlement. BC's Labour Ministry called in mediators Vince Reddy and Amanda Rogers to the dispute after the BC Nurses Union said talks had reached an impasse. Nurses have lifted picket lines during mediation talks but are still refusing any non-nursing duties and unnecessary overtime. A heads up from Parks Canada for visitors to Jasper National Park. This is berry season, and that means increased bear activity. After all, they love berries too. Visitors are being urged to stay alert, given the fact bears are actively feeding on ripe berries, often in bushes along hiking trails, roadways, and campground areas. It's possible to accidentally surprise them at close range. Some WestJet travelers may be out of luck when it comes to financial protection against a grounded flight. Travel experts say that insurance bought in the days since a potential flight attendant strike was announced is unlikely to reimburse customers' travel troubles given the labor dispute, but they do say insurance purchased before the potential strike vote may have been covered. Former BC Liberal MLA Mike Bernier will be the leader of the relatively new political party Centre BC. This after founding leader Karen Kirkpatrick stepped down in June. Starting Monday, eligible families will see an increase in their federal child benefit payments. Families with kids under the age of 6 will receive as much as $8,100 per child and as much as $6,800 for those aged between 6 and 17. Families with an adjusted family net income of less than $37,000 will get the maximum amount. And in sports... That was the sound from Canada Games Plaza in Prince George as Ferran Torres scored what would be the eventual winner as Spain took a 1-0 win over Argentina in the 2026 FIFA World Cup final on Sunday. The city of Prince George held a watch party in the plaza with food, entertainment, and more. City Councillor Ron Palillo was pleased with the turnout, even with all the rain over the weekend.
2: To have this amount of people, I think, shows how soccer unifies people and the passion that people have. It. These are diehards to come out and watch a final like this, and I'm so happy to have a small part in it.
1: The city received a $50,000 grant from the province to put on the event. I'm Darren Bain.
0: Summit weather.
1: Taking a look outside, sunny across the northwest for Monday, and that's going to come with a high of 18 for Prince Rupert, 32 for Terrace and Kitimat. More sun is expected throughout the week with temperatures in the high teens for Prince Rupert, low 30s and high 20s for Terrace and Kitimat.
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9:06 on the Summit Incubus and Drive. I'm Steve Little. This hour we'll talk about burglars that used a taxi to get away. And what happened? Coming up in just a moment, Brennick and Ladies right now. Lido Shuffle, it's Boss Skaggs here up on the Summit. Good morning.

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Hi, Rody Gizzi and Sass Jordan this morning here up on the summit. Well, two men in Germany carrying stolen computers and TVs flagged down a taxi to transport their loot home. The taxi driver first helped the thieves load the bulky boxes in stolen goods in front of the law office at about 1 a.m., then drove them to their apartment. After collecting their fare and a generous tip, the cab driver notified the police, who later raided the apartment and found other stolen items from previous robberies. Something to remind me. Naked Eyes, Summit.

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4: Steve Little in the morning. The Northwest soundtrack all day.

28 degrees now at the Terrace Kitimat Airport, getting warm as getting warmer as we speak, and highs to 31 plus today, so be careful in this heat. It's going to be a warm one. Beautiful skies, sunny skies expected all day long, but you know, you got to make sure that the people around you are doing all right. Check on your neighbors, okay? Please do that. Shape I'm In, the band, right here, up on the summit. Good morning.

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Blue Monday at New Order right here up on the summit. I'm Steve Little. Thanks so much for hanging out with me today. Look, be safe, okay? Really, really want you to take it cool and be safe. I have to tell you, over the weekend, I got the pleasure of DJing the Johnson wedding out at the lake and had so much fun. Thanks to the Kunix family and to everybody that came out. And what an absolute howl. The lake was beautiful and really, really had a good time. So thanks to all of them, okay? I'm like a bird, Nettie Fatello, right here, up on the summit.

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Coming up this hour, music from the Steve Miller Band, Queen and David Bowie teaming up as well. Remind you about Northern Savings Credit Union's Wow Kid and how you can help a youngster win a $250 savings account. The next winner will be announced next Wednesday, the 29th, so time's running out to put the kids into the running. We'll put a bow on the 2026 FIFA World Cup, Spain emerging as champions, their first win since 2010, so we'll chat about that and wonder what happened to Argentina. Why didn't they even try to score a goal? And of course, we'll track down those high and low temperatures in the last 24 hours across the country and the globe. All that coming up right now. This is Bob Marley and the Wailers, One Love on Summit.

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Summit Radio, Terrace and Kitimat soundtrack. There is the Steve Miller Band from their 10th studio album, Book of Dreams, which they released in May of 1977. That's Jungle Love. We also heard from Everclear, Everything to Everyone. Colin hanging out on your Monday morning. Hope you're enjoying your day. Let's find those high and low temperatures in the last 24 hours across the country and the world.

0: We'll begin with the hottest place on the planet, which remains in the Middle East. It moved from Iran to one of its western neighbors, Kuwait. The international airport there was up into the 50s. Hate to be on that tarmac, was up at 51.3 degrees Celsius. At the opposite end of the thermometer, coldest place on Earth, of course, Antarctica. This time it was Concordia Research Facility. That's the one jointly operated by both Italy and France. Was down at minus 79.7. Back here in Canada, the coldest place in the country was found up in Nunavut on Elafringas Island. On the western side, the Research Weather Station at Isaacson, the Meteorological Aeronautical Presentation System there, registered a reading of minus 2 on the dot. Meanwhile, the hottest place in the country moved back out east to northern Ontario, which is not good news for the wildfire situation that they're dealing with up there. This time, a city of about 8,000, Dryden, Ontario, up into the mid-30s at 33.4. As for us here in the Northwest today, it looks like mainly sunny skies right across the region. A high of 18 today in Prince Rupert and getting up to 31 for both Terrace and Kitimat. Better stay hydrated if you're outside, that's for sure. More to come as we keep it rocking right along. Mary J. Blige on the way shortly, but first, this is Alanis Morissette, Head Over Feet on Summit.
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Summit Radio, Terrace and Kitimat Soundtrack. There is Mary J. Blige, Family Affair. I'm Colin. Good morning. Nice to have you along on your Monday. Hope you're doing well. Hey, don't forget, kids in the community have a chance to win a $250 Northern Savings Credit Union savings account each month and become the next WOW Kid, but they need your help to do it. Lend a hand, put the kids into the running, get onto myterracenow.com. You can scroll down to the contest section, give the WOW Kid link a click. 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Fill it out, say why you think the kids deserve to win, and that gives them a shot. Northern Savings Credit Union WOW Kid winners are announced on the final Wednesday of each month. That's on the way next week on the 29th. So still lots of time to get the kids qualified. 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Again, myterracenow.com. And good luck to all the kids on the way next week. More to come as we keep it rocking right along. I've got Queen and David Bowie teaming up shortly, and we'll put a bow on the 2026 FIFA World Cup. But first, this is Glass Tiger. It's Diamond Sun on Summit.

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Summit Radio, Terrace and Kitimat soundtrack, Jack Soul, Can't Stop. We also heard from Queen, Under Pressure, teaming up with David Bowie. I'm Colin. Good morning. Nice to have you along on your Monday. As we approach 11 o'clock, let's take a look at the FIFA World Cup. Well, the 2026 FIFA World Cup is in the books with Spain defeating Argentina 1-0 in the final. Ferran Torres scoring the winner in extra time after being subbed in the 62nd minute. It was Spanish domination. They had 20 shots, 11 on target to Argentina's 3 attempts, none of which hit the net. I could have been in goal for Spain and it still would have been the same outcome. At one point, they put a stat on the screen that said that Spain had completed 400 more passes than Argentina. Were Messi and friends even playing? Certainly didn't look like defending champions. So Spain wins the World Cup. One of their defensive midfielders, Rodri, was awarded the Golden Ball for tournament MVP. Their goalie wins the Golden Glove, only allowed one goal all tournament, which is super impressive. And France's Kylian Mbappe, thanks to his two goals versus England in that 6-4 loss on Saturday, wins the Golden Boot with 10 goals. Messi won the Silver Boot with 2 less. He had 8. So there we go, 2026 FIFA World Cup all wrapped up. Looking forward to watching soccer again in 2030. All right, more to come as we continue to work our way towards 11 o'clock. I've got Heart on the way shortly, but first, Platinum Blonde, Crying Over You on Summit.

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Summit Radio, Terrace and Kitomat soundtrack. There is the hip 50 Mission Cap. We also heard from Crowded House, Don't Dream It's Over. It kicked off the 11 o'clock hour. I'm Colin. Good morning. Nice to have you along on your Monday. Music coming up from the Black Crowes, Tears for Fears to throw in the mix this hour as well. We'll look forward to Riverboat Days coming up in Terrace, getting fired up next Friday the 31st. Going to be a blast once again this year. We'll also talk some Toronto Blue Jays baseball as the squad lost the game and the series yesterday to the Chicago White Sox. They are back at it this afternoon, firing up a four-game set versus the first-place Tampa Bay Rays. And we'll get to this day in music history shortly. Find out which group went to number one on the U.S. singles chart this day in 1991. The song spent 14 weeks on the chart before reaching the top. We'll get to that in a bit. Right now, this is U2. It's Elevation on Summit.

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1: 1940.
0: Billboard's first comprehensive record chart was published. The magazine had previously published bestseller lists submitted by individual record companies, but the new chart combined the top sellers from all major labels. The first number one song, I'll Never Smile Again by Frank Sinatra and the Tommy Dorsey Orchestra.

0: 1963.
1: Jan and Dean, they started a two-week run at number one on the U.S. singles chart with Surf City, written by Beach Boy Brian Wilson, with the Beach Boys on backing vocals.

0: 1968.
1: Cream, they started a four-week run at the top spot on the U.S. album chart with Wheels of Fire. Double album consisted of a studio and live record and would go to number 3 in the UK.
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0: 1991.
1: EMF, they went to the top spot on the U.S. singles chart with Unbelievable. The song spent 14 weeks on the chart before reaching number one.

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There is Audio Slave, Doesn't Remind Me. I'm Colin. Good morning. Nice to have you along on your Monday. Hope you're doing well. Looking forward to Riverboat Days getting fired up next Friday the 31st with the opening ceremonies firing off that cannon to kick it off at 7 o'clock at George Little Park. Slow pitch basketball and volleyball tournaments will be rocking. You can enjoy the parade and the Skeena Valley Cruisers car show. Concerts in the park this year features headliners Queen Flash, a tribute to Queen. Luna's Pulse will be rocking over at the Terrace Curling Club. Rotary Scavenger Race is going to be a lot of fun. The skateboard competition happens on the Sunday. And don't forget, Monday, August 1st, 10 o'clock in the morning, is the Rotary Wild Duck Race. Have you got your ticket yet? Gives you a shot to win $25,000. I like to wait and get mine during the parade. Hasn't worked for me so far, but one of these years it's gonna. All sorts of fun happening all weekend long, and you can find out all about it by getting onto riverboatdays.ca. If you have a chance, get on out and enjoy. Sure to be terrific once again. As we continue, Tears for Fears right around the corner, and we'll take a look at the Toronto Blue Jays. But first, this is the Northern Pikes. It's Teenland on Summit.

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Summit Radio, Terrace and Kitimat Soundtrack, Tears for Fears, Shout. Colin hanging out on your Monday morning as we approach 12 o'clock. Let's take a look at the Toronto Blue Jays. Well, the Jays lost the game and the series yesterday, losing 3-0 to the Chicago White Sox, losing 2-1 in that three-game set. But no time to dwell on it for the squad. They are right back at it this afternoon at Rogers Center as they fire up a four-game set versus the first-place Tampa Bay Rays. It's Kazuma Okamoto t-shirt giveaway night at the park today. Tampa Bay will send Nick Martinez to the mound. Jays, meanwhile, will respond with Dylan Cease, and he'll throw out the first pitch at 4:07. More to come as we approach 12 o'clock. News and weather info at the top of the hour. Red Rider to get to shortly, but first, C-Spot Run. It's weightless on Summit.

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1: Good afternoon, I'm Ada McCloskey. A heat warning is in effect for Terrace and Kitimat through Wednesday. Environment Canada says a ridge of high pressure will push daytime highs into the low 30s, while overnight temperatures will cool into the mid-teens. Officials warn the heat could increase health risks, especially for seniors, people with pre-existing medical conditions, and those living alone. The hot weather is expected to ease with a cooling trend later this week. The BC Coroner's Service says Northern Health had the highest fatality rate out of all the health authorities in the province at 2.9 deaths per 100,000 people. This comes after our health authority tallied 9 drowning deaths in 2025. 5 of those deaths were in the Northern Interior, which consists of Prince George, Quesnel, Burns Lake, and the Robson Valley. Province-wide, 93 water-related fatalities occurred last year, the lowest yearly total since 2021. Over the past decade, the Fraser River has seen the most accidental drownings with 48, followed by the Thompson River with 13. The BC Nurses Union said mediation talks with the province will resume Tuesday after a 3-day pause. With more, here's Emily Joveski.
2: BCNU President Adrian Gear said Friday that the two sides had 4 productive days of mediation, and she's hopeful they can reach a negotiated settlement. BC's Labour Ministry called in mediators Vince Reddy and Amanda Rogers to the dispute after BCNU said talks had reached an impasse. Nurses have lifted picket lines during mediation talks, but are still refusing any non-nursing duties and unnecessary overtime. Emily Joveski, Vista News, Victoria.
1: Premier David Eby says Canada needs anti-racketeering laws similar to those in the U.S. to better tackle extortion and organized crime. He said he'll make the case to Ottawa for laws like the RICO Act in the U.S.
3: It doesn't have to be the exact same. It has to be a Canadian version of it. But I believe that that legal reform will provide additional tools to certainly police in British Columbia and across Canada.
1: Eby is set to attend meetings this week with other premiers and Prime Minister Mark Carney in Prince Edward Island.
0: Summit weather.
1: In Terrace and Kitimat, expect mainly sunny skies today with a high of 31. Tonight, a few clouds move in with a low of 16. In Prince Rupert, clouds will clear early this afternoon, giving way to some sunshine with a high of 18. Tonight, expect a few clouds and a low of 10. For Vista News, I'm Ada McCloskey.
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Summit Radio, Terrace and Kitimat soundtrack. There is City in Colors, Save Your Scissors. We also heard Ragdoll from Aerosmith. I'm Colin. Good afternoon. Nice to have you along on your Monday. Music coming up from Green Day and a solo track from Fleetwood Mac's Stevie Nicks. I'll remind you about Made and Played in Canada.ca. Hop on there and check it out if you haven't yet. Today we'll highlight a band from right here in the Northwest, from Terrace, Scenes of Violence. We'll continue to monitor the wildfire situation across the province. There are currently 4 active wildfires of note, which have forced 14 evacuation orders and 11 evacuation alerts. And we'll talk some CFL and recap the action from Week 7 and look forward to Week 8, which is getting kicked off in Winnipeg on Friday. All that coming up right now. This is Kansas, Carry On Wayward Son. It's on Summit.

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There is Roxette, Listen to Your Heart. We also heard from Green Day, American Idiot. I'm Colin. Good afternoon. Continuing to monitor the wildfire situation across the province, there are currently 105 active wildfires, 41 of which are out of control, 21 are being held, 43 others are under control. The two that we've known about for some time along Highway 1 between Lytton and Hope. On the western side of the Fraser River, it's the Brunswick Creek Fire up to 4,083 hectares. And on the eastern side of the river, the Ainslie Creek Fire, which is up to 16,575. And the other two fires of note are in the Southeast Fire Center west of Kimberley. One sitting around 250 hectares, while the other is at 567. Currently, the Northwest Fire Center is the only one without an out-of-control fire. The one burning near Highway 37, much closer to the border with the Yukon, has been downgraded to being held. Over 700 firefighting personnel out there dealing with the situations across the province. Along with help from 105 helicopters, they also have heavy equipment and structure protection vehicles. We're getting into the heart of fire season here, so let's all remain vigilant. A lot of the problems popped up due to lightning. Actually, 79% of the fires that are currently burning are lightning caused. Only 13 of the fires burning were deemed to have been caused by humans. So let's all do our part and not exasperate the issue. Remember, if you're out and about, if you see something, say something. You can report a wildfire, dial *5555 on your cell. You can get onto the BC Wildfire Service website or download the BC Wildfire Service app. All right, more to come as we continue. Oasis right around the corner. But first, this is Thornley, Make Believe, Vaughn Summit. We're

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There is Oasis, Morning Glory. Colin hanging out on your Monday afternoon. Hope you're enjoying your day. Hey, don't forget, made and played in Canada.ca. Have you checked it out yet? If not, get on it. A terrific way to discover emerging artists from right across the country. Can search by genre, you can search by province. Guaranteed you'll find something that you love. Heavy metal alert. Today we've got a band from right here in the Northwest, from Terrace, called Scenes of Violence. I love the description. It says, five guys who hated each other so much they decided to form a band about it. Guitarist Russell Peterson and Wade Wesley, drummer Dustin Burns, bassist is Miles Anderson, and Ryan Surgery is the vocalist. Song is called Stabbed in the Face. You had your heavy metal warning. If you're still around, I assume you want to hear it. Yeah.

Terrace BC's Scenes of Violence. If you want to hear more from them, you can find it online over at madeandplayedincanada.ca. That's the kind of stuff that when I was in high school, it was right up my alley. And to be honest, still is. All right, speaking of Made and Played in Canada, here's a band that formed in Mississauga, Ontario back in 1975. This is Triumph. It's Hold On, Non-Summit.

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Summit Radio, there is a solo track from Fleetwood Mac, Stevie Nicks, Stand Back. I'm Colin. Good afternoon. Nice to have you along on your Monday. As we approach 1 o'clock, let's take a look at the CFL. Week number 7 of the CFL season got kicked off on Friday in Edmonton at Commonwealth Stadium, where the Elks downed the BC Lions by a score of 19-17. Montreal Alouettes defeated the Calgary Stampeders 38-32 on Saturday. Then at Hamilton Stadium, it was the Ticats edging out the Argonauts by a score of 24-23. And week number 7 wrapped up yesterday in Winnipeg, where the Blue Bombers squeaked one out versus the Ottawa Redblacks, who were looking for their first win of the season. And they're going to have to keep looking, as the Blue Bombers won that one 36-34. Week number 8 of the CFL season will get kicked off on Thursday in Saskatchewan. It's the Rough Riders versus the Elks. You can catch it at 6 o'clock on TSN. More to come as we keep it rocking right along. I've got Brian Adams to get to shortly, but first, this is Default. It's Count On Me on Summit.

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Summit Radio, Terrace and Kitimat soundtrack. There is 5440, Lies to Me. We also heard Small Town from John Mellencamp. It kicked off the 1 o'clock hour. I'm Colin. Good afternoon. Nice to have you along. I've got music coming up from Linkin Park. Some Steve Winwood to throw in the mix this hour as well. Remind you about our cannon contest that continues this week on the Steve Little Morning Show. He's giving you a shot to be the one to fire off the cannon to officially start Riverboat Days for the opening ceremonies coming up next Friday the 31st. One of those contests I wish I could win. Unfortunately, I can't. And today's interestingly useless fact to get to in just a bit has to do with owning a piece of the field from yesterday's World Cup final. We'll get to all that in a bit. Right now, this is Leonard Skinner, Sweet Home Alabama on Summit.

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0: Summit Radio, Terrace and Kitimat Soundtrack, Sugar Ray, every morning. I'm Colin. Good afternoon. Nice to have you along. I've got music coming up from Rod Stewart and Free next.
1: And now for the highlight of our show.
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4: Completely useless.
0: Here's today's interestingly useless fact. Has to do with owning a piece of the field from yesterday's World Cup final. Yep, it is for sale. FIFA is offering fans pieces of the grass that was used at MetLife Stadium in New Jersey yesterday. Can you guess how much it is? Probably not. They set the price at $450 American. They say that each fragment is permanently preserved inside a premium acrylic display case and packaged with a USB keepsake containing an authenticity film. The unusual souvenir was listed before yesterday's game, and the orders are scheduled to start shipping today. Delivery was initially limited to addresses in the United States and Europe. It's either a brilliant way to preserve a once-in-a-lifetime sporting moment or proof that anything can become valuable with the right marketing. Only way I'm spending $450 on grass is if somebody comes and redoes my lawn. But it's true. Today's interestingly useless fact.
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Summit Radio, Terrace and Kitimat Soundtrack, Linkin Park, In the End. I'm Colin. Good afternoon. Nice to have you along on your Monday. Our cannon contest continues this week on the Steve Little Morning Show, which is giving you a chance to fire the cannon to officially start Riverboat Days at the opening ceremonies. That's happening next Friday, the 31st at 7 p.m. If it sounds like an awesome opportunity to you, then listen to the Steve Little Morning Show all this week for your chance to qualify to win. We're going to do that grand prize draw this coming Friday, so tune in and good luck. It's one of these contests that I'm sad that I'm not allowed to win. All right, more to come. Steve Winwood right around the corner. But first, this is the Arrows. Meet me in the middle. It's on Summit.

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There is Steve Winwood, Higher Love. I'm Colin. It's been great spending some time with you today as we approach the 2 o'clock hour. Time for me to step aside. I'll be back again tomorrow on the midday show between 10 and 2. 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We'd love to hear from you. Mike Nagel is next. He'll take you through the afternoon. This loop for me right here. Enjoy that sunshine. I'll catch you on the flip side.

0: If your boss is on your butt and you need to focus, Summit Middays might help. Or Colin will at least distract you from their mundane missions.
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Summit with Counting Crows and Big Yellow Taxi, Genesis before that, Land of Confusion, kicking off your 2 o'clock hour. Good afternoon, I'm Mike Nagel. It is just after 2 o'clock on your Monday, July the 20th, and we got the Black Keys, also Marianas Trench, Michael Jackson. They're coming up this hour as well. I'll let you know what happened at the World Cup and more. Here's Joe Jackson. Is she really going out with him on Summit?

0: Summit.
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Summit with Beastie Boys Intergalactic. The world champion has been crowned, and it is Spain after a hard-fought final with Argentina. Spain took the cup with a 1-0 victory, the winning goal coming in the 93rd minute from Enzo Fernandez. Spain led in every category of stats in this.

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Here are the top five films at the box office over the weekend. At number five this week at the box office, in its second weekend in theaters, is Evil Dead Burn, which took in another $5 million. The number four spot saw Minions and Monsters with another $14.8 million in its third week in theaters. Holding on to third spot in its fifth week in theaters is Toy Story 5 with another $14.8 million in revenue. Last week's number one film, the live-action Moana, had a respectable second weekend in theaters with $19 million at the box office, but debuting in top spot at the box office and crushing the competition this past weekend was the three-hour epic The Odyssey, taking in the biggest debut total of July with $124.5 million and rescuing the box office after a dismal start to the month. And that's what happened at the box office over the weekend. Poor old broken-hearted me now from the Trues on Summit, Terrace and Kitimat soundtrack. There's no-

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1: It's time to round up your favorite cowpokes for the 2026 Bulkley Valley Exhibition, August 27th to 30th. 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
0: Is it just the 99% of lawyers that give the rest a bad name? We're getting ever closer to 3 o'clock now on your Monday afternoon. And starting off your 3 o'clock hour is going to be Blind Melon. We're also going to hear from the Stones, Bruce Hornsby in the Range, Bowling for Soup. They're all coming up after 3 o'clock. Also after 3 o'clock, Nearly News and This Day in Music History. To help you get there, here's Colin James and Just Came Back on Summit, Terrace, and Kitimat soundtrack.

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Sass Jordan and Tell Somebody, Blind Melon before that with No Rain on the River. It is just after 3 o'clock now. Good afternoon. I'm Mike Nagel, and we're going to hear from Creed and the Spoons and Madonna this hour. Also this hour, Nearly News. That's coming up a little bit later on. This Day in Music History is on the way as well. Here is The Who with Baba O'Reilly on Summit, Terrace and Kitimat soundtrack.

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1: Billboard's first comprehensive record chart was published. The magazine had previously published bestseller lists submitted by individual record companies, but the new chart combined the top sellers from all major labels. The first number one song, I'll Never Smile Again, by Frank Sinatra and the Tommy Dorsey Orchestra. I know.

0: 1963.
1: Jan and Dean, they started a two-week run at number one on the U.S. singles chart with Surf City, written by Beach Boy Brian Wilson, with the Beach Boys on backing vocals.

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1: Cream, they started a four-week run at the top spot on the U.S. album chart with Wheels of Fire. Double album consisted of a studio and live record and would go to number three in the U.K.

0: 1991.
1: EMF, they went to the top spot on the U.S. singles chart with Unbelievable. The song spent 14 weeks on the chart before reaching number one.

0: summit.
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1: There is not a faster way for someone to get voted off on Survivor than me saying, you know who's my favorite player? Well, on average, we spend about 55 minutes each day looking for things we can't find. You know, and it's funny, I had that survey around here somewhere. And finally, a woman will complain about her husband or boyfriend nearly three times a day until she's around 50. Then, as you may know, she'll release the Krakens. Here are the Spoons, Romantic Traffic on Summit.

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0: Today's post comes from Lauren. Lauren says, I've got a good name for a store for boomers. Back and Body Hurts. We're almost at 4 o'clock on your Monday afternoon, and starting off your 4 o'clock hour is going to be Tina Turner. We're also going to hear from Lionel Richie and Smash Mouth next hour. Also, some birthdays are on the way for you. Here is the tea party to get you closer. Heaven Coming Down on Summit, Terrace, and Kitimat soundtrack.

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1: Good afternoon, I'm Logan Flint. A heat warning is in effect for Terrace and Kitimat through Wednesday. Environment and Climate Change Canada says a ridge of high pressure will push daytime highs into the low 30s, while overnight temperatures will cool to the mid-teens. Officials warn the heat could increase health risks, especially for seniors, people with pre-existing medical conditions, and those living alone. The hot weather is expected to ease with a cooling trend later this week. Enbridge shined a big spotlight on what was an otherwise gloomy midsummer day in Prince George. Today, the company began construction on its $4 billion Sunrise expansion project, which is expected to be completed by the end of 2028. Federal Minister for Energy and Natural Resources Tim Hodgson says a project of this magnitude shows that Canada is open for business.
2: Canada can build big things. Canada will build big things. And Canada is building big things today. Here in Prince George, construction is underway. Workers are on the site, investment is flowing, and Canada is building again.
1: It will also create 2,500 jobs, including for local Indigenous communities, and generate $700 million in tax revenue to fund local roads, hospitals, and schools. Roughly 1,300 of those jobs will be local. Northern Health tallied 9 drowning deaths in 2025. According to a report from the BC Coroner's Service, the North had the highest fatality rate out of all the health authorities in the province at 2.9 deaths per 100,000 people. 5 of those deaths were in the Northern Interior, which consists of Prince George, Quesnel, Burns Lake, and the Robson Valley. In BC, 93 water-related fatalities occurred last year, the lowest yearly total since 2021. Over the past decade, the Fraser River has seen the most accidental drownings with 48, followed by the Thompson River with 13. And BC's 2026 local election season is underway with the pre-campaign period now in effect. Elections BC is reminding candidates and advertisers to follow campaign financing and advertising rules ahead of the vote. Candidate nominations open September 1st, campaigning starts September 19th, and general voting day is October 17th. Voters have until August 18th to register with Elections BC, although they can still register through their local government before casting a ballot.
0: Summit weather.
1: In Terrace and Kitimat, a yellow heat warning in effect as you get down to a low of 16 degrees tonight, tomorrow a high of 32, Wednesday seeing a high of 30 degrees, then Thursday a high of 27. In Prince Rupert, a low of 10 degrees tonight, tomorrow getting up to a high of 17 with sunny skies. Sunny on Wednesday with a high of 17, mix of sun and cloud on Thursday also with a high of 17. For Vista News, I'm Logan Flint.
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Summit, Terrace, and Kitimat soundtrack, Matthew Good Band, Load Me Up, Tina Turner before that with The Best. Good afternoon, I'm Mike Nagel. It is just after 4 o'clock, and we've got Maroon 5 on the way, also the Guess Who and U2. And birthdays are coming up for you in just a bit. A little bit later on, I'll have your thought for the day. Here is Peter Frampton, Show Me the Way, on Summit, Terrace, and Kitimat soundtrack.

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1: When a child is in the hospital, visitors come to say hello. And when visiting hours are over, they leave. But family, family does whatever it takes to stay. At Ronald McDonald House, we believe families shouldn't have to fight alone. So we make sure they have everything they need, with a community of support, warm meals, and a place to rest. Because when a child is sick, family stays. 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

Summit, Terrace and Kitimat soundtrack, Lionel Richie, and All Night Long in the heat. That's right, the heat all across the Northwest. And we're getting it with a yellow heat warning right now in the Terrace Kitimat area. That's supposed to last till Wednesday. We're getting up to around 31 for a high today. So, you know, take precautions, do what you got to do to stay safe. Here are some celebrities celebrating birthdays today. We have Judy Greer, who was in The Wedding Planner, 13 Going on 30, Elizabeth Town, 27 Dresses, The Descendants, Carrie, Jurassic World, Ant-Man and the Wasp, Halloween, Arrested Development, 2 and a Half Men. Judy Greer turning 51 today.

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1: Sometimes towns and cities are created around landmarks or natural formations, but Kitimat was different. Beginning in 1949, the Kitimat project was completed in 5 years and included a dam, tunnel, powerhouse, transmission line, smelter, and finally, Kitimat itself, becoming BC's first planned community. The town plan was considered revolutionary, as were the pioneer engineering feats used. The Kitimat project and town it created remain a model of modern Canadian ingenuity.
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Top five films at the box office over the weekend. At number five this week at the box office, in its second weekend in theaters, is Evil Dead Burn, which took in another $5 million. The number four spot saw Minions and Monsters with another $14.8 million in its third week in theaters. Holding on to third spot in its fifth week in theaters is Toy Story 5 with another $14.8 million in revenue. Last week's number one film, the live-action Moana, had a respectable second weekend in theaters with $19 million at the box office, but debuting in top spot at the box office and crushing the competition this past weekend was the three-hour epic The Odyssey, taking in the biggest debut total of July with $124.5 million and rescuing the box office after a dismal start to the month. And that's what happened at the box office over the weekend. Guess who now? American Woman on Summit, Terrace and Kitimat soundtrack.

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0: 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It is almost quitting time.
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0: Is it just the 99% of lawyers that give the rest a bad name? Starting off your 5 o'clock hour is going to be Prince. We're also going to hear from the Beach Boys and Paul Simon. Blue Rodeo's on the way, the Goo Goo Dolls, and the list goes on. As well, after 5, Nearly News and This Day in Music History. 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
1: Good afternoon, I'm Logan Flint. A heat warning is in effect for Terrace and Kitimat through Wednesday. Environment and Climate Change Canada says a ridge of high pressure will push daytime highs into the low 30s, while overnight temperatures will cool to the mid-teens. Officials warn the heat could increase health risks, especially for seniors, people with pre-existing medical conditions, and those living alone. The hot weather is expected to ease with a cooling trend later this week. Enbridge shined a big spotlight on what was an otherwise gloomy midsummer day in Prince George. Today, the company began construction on its $4 billion Sunrise expansion project, which is expected to be completed by the end of 2028. Federal Minister for Energy and Natural Resources Tim Hodgson says a project of this magnitude shows that Canada is open for business.
2: Canada can build big things. Canada will build big things. And Canada is building big things today. Here in Prince George, construction is underway. Workers are on the site, investment is flowing, and Canada is building again.
1: It will also create 2,500 jobs, including for local Indigenous communities, and generate $700 million in tax revenue to fund local roads, hospitals, and schools. Roughly 1,300 of those jobs will be local. Northern Health tallied 9 drowning deaths in 2025. According to a report from the BC Coroner's Service,